0: my future casts. But once we get through this system of wet weather, it's going to be nice and warm and sunny Friday into your weekend. So if you're running the Boulevard race, you are in luck this year. Above average temperatures, we're usually around the mid-70s this year. I'm tracking temperatures maybe even into the 80s. All right, let's take a look at our satellite radar. I've zoomed in here so you can see Spokane, Coeur d'Alene up here, and Pullman down here might be getting the first of a few sprinkles from this pretty active weather system happening, as I mentioned, southeast Washington, central Idaho. We'll zoom out here a little bit. You can see just south of Lookout Pass, lightning is thundering there. But this is the same system that's going to be moving up into the Spokane and Coeur d'Alene area later tonight. Let's take a look at our future cast. The Pullman area, our models are now showing they're going to get the most of their rain at 9 p.m. tonight. Ours is going to come a little bit later. This is tonight at midnight. You can see that rain moving through the Spokane and Coeur d'Alene area. But once we get into your Friday and Saturday, do you see how dry this is? Not a drop of rain in sight. This is looking pretty good, and we should enjoy it while we can, because we know that our fall and winter weather usually come with some rain. We're about 4 degrees warmer than we were yesterday. Coeur d'Alene is 3 degrees warmer, a lot cooler in our southern demographic here because, again, of those rain showers. Tonight, our lows are 50 in Spokane and 51 in Coeur d'Alene. Let's take a look at your 7-day forecast really quickly. Our temperatures are in the high 70s to low 80s through the weekend. We could be issuing a cool down soon, but it's going to be a pretty nice first day of fall. All right, 4 News Now. We'll be right back.
1: 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We're going to tell you about cast and blast trips in eastern Washington. Call out Washington Governor Bob Ferguson on a decision he made regarding his Fish and Wildlife Commission, and share this fall's hunting forecast from Idaho.
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8: Within the last hour, the final beam of the new Adams Elementary was lifted into place by construction crews.
9: Yeah, the topping off ceremony marks a significant milestone in the construction of the school. Daniel Purcell was at that ceremony and joins us live. So, Daniel, how are district employees celebrating this milestone?
10: Well, construction workers and district officials came together tonight

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0: Welcome. It's Eric Erickson here. The phone number 877-973-7425. Should you wish to be on the program, I would love to have you. You can also text Eric, E-R-I-C-K, to 33777. And you can get the live stream and the show notes and the podcast and everything else that you need. Okay. So we gotta move more into raw politics, this time on the Republican side, because there is an ad out now from Maria Salazar, who is in Texas. She's in Florida. She is a Republican congresswoman. And she used to be a journalist. She's the daughter of Cuban exiles. She represents the 27th Congressional District of Florida, and this sort of speaks for itself. And it is, well, the fact that she's running this ad tells you where we are right now.
1: Señor Presidente, sus políticas migratorias han ido demasiado lejos.
0: Yeah, just listen.
1: En julio, su gobierno detuvo a 50,000 personas, y la mitad de ellas no tenía antecedentes penales.
0: Cuidado con lo que le dicen sus asesores.
1: Los mismos hispanos que lo llevaron a la Casa Blanca en el 2024 hoy se sienten traicionados. Usted es el único que puede resolver este problema que arrastra el país desde hace 40 años.
0: Okay, so she's running a campaign ad in Spanish in South Florida, and she is saying that she disagrees with the President of the United States on immigration. And that it's gone too far. She is running her ad says, Mr. President, some of your immigration enforcement efforts have gone too far. The same Hispanics who helped you get to the White House in 2024 feel betrayed today. Now, you may be furious with that advertisement, but remember, we're all supposed to be on the same team here. There can be no division. That you can't have division. She's running it in Spanish. These people vote Republican, and they're furious. And here's the thing. This is the part that gets overshadowed. There are the white nationalists, particularly on the right, are furious that Congresswoman Maria Salazar in a Trump plus 15 district would be running an ad in Spanish in South Florida saying that, Mr. President, some of your immigration enforcement efforts have gone too far. The Hispanics who helped get you to the White House in 2024 feel betrayed today. She's distancing herself from the aggressive immigration enforcement, and the white nationalists and the like are like, this is a betrayal. How dare you do this? You need her elected to hold on to the House. You need her. You gotta have her to win the House. If you don't have her winning the House, well, my friends, you're gonna have a hard time doing anything. So you can't really afford to attack her. Because if you do that, you're going to cost the GOP. The bigger red flag for the GOP here is that we're in a district that Donald Trump won by 15 points. We're in a district Donald Trump won by 15 points. And a Republican congresswoman feels the need to run an ad putting distance between herself and the president. That's a red flag for the GOP for the midterms. In fact, yesterday, a major pollster for Republicans sent out a memo and said, Republicans, you need to start polling, even if you're in a district that is plus 15 Republican, you need to start polling because this Democratic wave appears to be building. You know, I'm beginning to believe maybe I'm the political equivalent of Jim Cramer. Charlie pointed this out yesterday, because I'm the guy who's like, Republicans, don't panic right now. Don't panic. I don't know why everybody's panicking, because I just don't see it. And the reason I don't see it is because at a time where the Republicans are looking like they could get wiped out, what's really happening is that these races are very close. The races should not be as close as they are, given the animosity towards Donald Trump right now in the electorate. They shouldn't be as close. And if you go back, remember, what have I said, that there's a polling bias of about 2.5 points? Harry Hinton on CNN yesterday, he ran through the numbers here. What if, when we get to November, what if the polls actually are off by about 2 to 4 points? What happens?
2: Do in fact see a 2026 Senate map if the polls underestimate Republicans by 2 to 4 points. Well, remember all that blue that was on the map before? All that blue went, bye-bye, see you later, adios amigos, sayonara. Those Democratic chances and those Democratic hopes down there into Lake Erie. Look at this. Now what we're dealing with, if in fact the polls underestimate the Republicans, is 53 Republican Senate seats compared to 47 Republican seats. Maine, that stays red. How about a flip in Michigan where Abdullah Syed, very neck and neck in the polls with Mike Rogers. Ohio stays red. Iowa stays red. Alaska stays red. Now, I will note that even in this scenario, right, you still get a situation, that blue that was on the map before, all that blue went, bye-bye, see you later, adios amigos, sayonara. Those Democratic chances and those Democratic hopes down there into Lake Erie. Look at this. Now what we're dealing with, if in fact the polls underestimate the Republicans, is 53 Republican Senate seats compared to 47 Republican seats. Maine, that stays red. How about a flip in Michigan where Abdullah Syed, very neck and neck in the polls with Mike Rogers. Ohio stays red. Iowa stays red. Alaska stays red. Now, I will note that even in this scenario, right, you still get a situation where North Carolina stays blue and Georgia stays blue. But Texas goes red. See you later. Ken Paxton gets elected to the United States Senate. No James Tallarica. So a very clear Republican win in the Senate if the polls are underestimating the Republicans, like perhaps they did in 2020, like they did in 2016, so on and so forth. And on the House side, what about this? What about the House side? By the way, getting a little schwitzy here. I think I'm going to have a drink in a second. If the polls undershot the Republicans by greater than 3 points, well, that's all you need. That's all you need for Republicans in order for them to actually probably hold on to the U.S. House of Representatives. They would likely win 218 plus House seats. And keep in mind, this polling error absolutely has happened before. Therefore, when we talk about

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years. Matt Palazzolo, thank you so much. Senior PNC insurance analyst, Bloomberg Intelligence as well. I got to explain, I think this is just so cool. Two guys and then four or five guys, bare naked ladies, I think it's Scarborough, Ontario, totally folky, came out, had a mega hit in a TV show like Song to the TV Show. Bare Naked Ladies last night with the Bills singing O Canada. Good morning.

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